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1: I'd like to listen to Holding It Down by Chase Matthews. And I'd like to shout out all the dads for everything they've done in their lives, helping out the kids, grandkids even. And I just wanted to let them know that they've always in everybody's hearts.
0: I love that shout out. 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

0: country and she knows it, Luke Bryan. This is Country Nights Live, and one lady who was definitely country and the entire world knew it was the late, great Dolly Parton. Here's Luke Bryan's tribute to her this last week.
1: Hey guys, Luke Bryan here. Just wanted to speak about the passing of icon Dolly Parton. So much of my childhood, she was in it, from movies to music. Her light, being a strong Tennessee woman, was something that always inspired me. Songwriting ability, charisma, wittiness, and the ability to make fun of herself and the ability to inspire the world is what I think about when I think of Dolly. When you live your life and people can recognize you by one name, Dolly, I think that says it all.
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0: Well, praise the Lord. Aren't you thankful for his presence? There's nothing like his presence. Well, I've asked a good friend to come tonight, Mr. Billy Jordan. Some of you may know him, some may not, but he's a wonderful singer, and we're thankful to have him here with us tonight. He's going to sing Higher Ground for us.
1: We're
0: going
1: to reach way back to the old Baptist hymnal. Any Baptists in here? You're Baptist, but wish you weren't? No, I'm not. This is something like what we sing in the Baptist church. I'm pressing on.

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Y'all might just need to do that and we'll go home. Amen. It's hard to follow that up. I tell you what, where would we be without Jesus? You know, we got friends and they got problems and we got problems. And there are problems in this old life that we can't fix. Amen. But no matter how bad your problem is, we all know a man that can fix our problem when he wants to. And his name is Jesus. I don't know about y'all. I lived 33 years without him. I don't know now how anybody does, but I managed it. But I don't want to live without him ever again. How about you? Praise God for the love of Jesus. Tonight, if you got your Bible, I want to invite you to turn with me to the Gospel of John, to the 13th chapter. To the Gospel of John, to the 13th chapter. I want to preach from a pretty common, we've seen many times, but there's two verses I never seen till just the other day on these two passages I'm going to look at. And I want to talk to us tonight about showing one another love. You said, well, we do that, and we do here. This is a loving church. But I want us to look at this and think about this. And Jesus, on the night that he was betrayed, the last night that he was with his beloved apostles, the last thing that you see telling them is recorded in John's gospel. They're not recorded in the other ones. In the 13th chapter, they're in the upper room, and they're all gathered together, and they're having the Lord's Supper together. And if you look with me in verse 13, chapter 13, verse 1, it says, now before the feast of the Passover, when Jesus knew that his hour had come, that he should depart from this world to the Father, look at what it says, having loved his own who were in the world, he loved them to the end. And supper being ended, and we know the story, Jesus loved them to the end. Well, if you ever thought about this, but Jesus knew that Peter was fixing to betray him three times before the rooster crowed. We look at Peter and we think, oh, but they all ran. None of them stuck with Jesus when they came to arrest him. The amazing thing is that he also knew Judas was in the very works of betraying him and already sold him out for 30 pieces of silver. Yet Jesus loved him to the end, it says. And it says that he showed them an example of how we should show love. He did something that no one would have expected him to do. He got through with the supper and he took a towel and a basin of water and he began to wash their feet. And after he got through washing their feet, I want you to notice another verse. It says that he told them, in verse 15, for I've given you an example that you should do as I have done to you. And then he says down in verse 17, if you know these things, blessed are you if you do them. And he's teaching and he's spending his last moments with them. And he tells them in verse 34, he says, a new commandment I give to you. And this is what I want to preach from tonight. A new commandment I give to you, that you love one another as I have loved you, that you also love one another. And look at what he says. And by this, by you loving one another, all will know that you are my disciples if you have love one for another. You know, there's another place in the Gospels, you've heard this before. Jesus was asked by a scribe, a professional who knew the Bible and the law better than anybody. He says to Jesus, trying to trick him, he says, what is the greatest commandment? And y'all know what Jesus said. This is Matthew's account. I want to use this too, and I want you to think about that. He says, teacher, what is the greatest commandment in the law? And Jesus said, you shall love the Lord your God with all your heart, with all your soul, with all your mind. This is the first and the great commandment. And he says, the second is like it. You shall love your neighbor as yourself. But Matthew has a verse I'd never paid much attention to until recently. He said, on these two commandments hang all of the law and all of the prophets. Every bit of inspired scripture to that point, all of the Torah, the Ten Commandments and all the other law and all of the prophets, Jesus said, hang on this, loving God and loving people. He said, if you don't do that, you can do everything else and it'll fall apart.
Because everything hangs on how we love God and how we love each other. Here in our text tonight, he says, I give you a new commandment, that you love one another as I have loved you. He's fixing to go to the cross. He says, no greater love does a friend have than to give his life for his friend. And he's right here in the midst of them, knowing that they're going to fail in their faith. If you really study and look at the Gospels, Jesus, it's amazing how he continued to love them. But guys, if you look at this and you think about it, that's not the only time Jesus tells us that. 1 John 3:11, it says, this is the message you have heard from the beginning. We should love one another. 1 John 4:11, since God so loved us, we also ought to love one another. And Jesus said in John 15:12, a few verses, a chapter a little bit ahead, my command is this, love each other as I have loved you. And he says, by this, all will know that you are my disciples if you have love for one for another. You know what God began to show me the other day? Jesus did not say that the world will know that we follow him, that we're taught by him, that we're his disciples by the grand facilities we build. Though that's wonderful to have. It's a useful tool. He didn't say that the world would know that we are his devoted followers by the abundance of our bank accounts and the things we can buy and purchase like many of us are thankful for. He didn't even say that they would know we are his disciples by our vast amount of Bible knowledge. Although all that is good, he said that people who we are supposed to be reaching, if we're a disciple, we're to be making disciples, we're to be going in his name, will know that we are his by a love that shows that people will say they love one another the way their Lord loved them. You know, when someone comes here and they are an addictive person and their life is a wreck, that brother said he grew up Pentecostal. Some of y'all raised your hand, you grew up Baptist. I didn't grow up anything. I'm lying to a degree. I went to Catholic church till I got old enough to make them not make me go. But I didn't really ever have a true church growing up experience like some of you were blessed to have. And when I went to church the first time, I was not someone you would have recognized. When I went to church, I wasn't impressed. I didn't care what this building looked like. When I was addicted to drugs and my marriage was a shambles and my wife had left me and divorced me and everything that I cared about had been lost and taken, I didn't care about how much money was in that church. And when I sat down the first time and that preacher preached, I don't remember the first sermon he preached. But I left that day never the same, not because I got saved, because I experienced something. People coming up to me saying, you must be Marvin. We love your wife. She got me in there for my first time. I was about to hyperventilate before she sat me down on the second to front row. Lindsay Lane Baptist Church. Thank God it was a church like this. People loved me. And I kept going. And I began to hear what the preacher said. You know the old saying? They won't care what we know till they know that we care. Thank God for a church where people love people because they love God. And now you don't get like that without God loving you. Friends, think about this. The world will know that we are his by the love that we show to one another. Our behavior and our actions toward one another ought to be filled with love. If there's anything that ought to be what people say about us, is, man, them people love God. They crazy. You go down there, all they do is talk about Jesus and tell you about him and serve Jesus and love Jesus. And you know what? They love one another. Friends, I've been looking at this, and I thank God for places like this. I came here the first time, and I felt loved, and it's hard to get away. I hear people all the time talking about how they're loved. Mr. Danny Joe. I go see him all the time. He finally finagled him away back up here. Amen.
But he said, boy, he was telling them up there where he's at the rehab. He was playing, boy, they love you down there. That's a loving church. No place like it. You know, I hear that all the time from people that come here. But you know, how do we show love? How do we exemplify the love that looks like the love of Jesus? I'm glad you want to know that. And I want to ask you to turn with me to the book of Ephesians. And I want to show you that we a lot of times say we love and we belittle love. But have you ever really looked at what God says love is? Agape love, unconditional love, the love that God has for us. It's not based on what people do for us. It's based on what we can do for them. And we don't love people because they love us back. We love people because we've been loved by the Lord. And, you know, you look right here, and Paul, I think, gives us a beautiful example of what it was takes in a church, a group of people, to live a love for one another that shows to the point people see it. If you look with me in Ephesians chapter 4, I'm sorry, I said 5, look at what he says. When we don't love one another, apparently it grieves the Spirit of God. Because he says in verse 30, when you pick it up with me in chapter 4, do not grieve the Holy Spirit of God by whom you were sealed for the day of redemption. The Spirit of God's in us. And he says, so let all bitterness, wrath, and anger, and clamor, and evil speaking be put away from you with all malice. That word malice means wishing bad things, hoping bad things on somebody. And then look at what he says, and be kind to one another, tender-hearted, forgiving one another, even as God in Christ forgave you. You know, there's a story and a passage in the Bible where that lady comes in and just throws that rich perfume, and it says, he who has been forgiven much loves much. You know what? I don't know what you were forgiven of, but we all were forgiven for enough to send us to hell. We were all forgiven for enough to keep us out of heaven. And we all needed to be forgiven to be able to be reconciled and have a relationship with God. And Jesus came and made that possible. He didn't save you because you was good. He saved you because you needed saving, which means you was bad. The first thing you got to learn about the gospel is the Bible says none of us is good. No, not one. None of us can save ourselves. We all needed a Savior. And the Bible says that God so loved the world, not the church that we see today and here. He loves us. We're his beloved. But he loves the worst you see out there just as much as he loves the best of us in here. And Jesus so loved us that he gave his life for us on the cross. God demonstrated his love toward us, and yet while we were still sinners, Christ died for us. And I think about that. He's at that table. Judas is fixing to go betray him. Peter's all puffed up, bragging, I'll go to death for you. I'll go to prison for you. And he said, Peter, you're going to deny you even know me 3 times before the rooster crows this morning. The rest of them ran. And then you think about it. He knew that. And he looks at us and knows us, yet he still loves us. Look at what it says. Therefore, be imitators of God as dear children and walk in love as Christ also has loved us and gave himself for us as an offering and a sacrifice to God for a sweet-smelling aroma. You know, I look at that, and sometimes we treat love and say we love people like we say, I love ice cream. I love Bluebell. How about y'all? I love Bluebell. But the love I love for Bluebell ain't near as much as I love my wife. I love to eat. But you know what? We should love worshiping God and serving God and using our life. Not that we could ever pay him back, but every breath to show him we love you, Father, and we're thankful, Lord. And we are so grateful that you loved us enough to die for us and give us your son. But guys, listen, I believe the longer I do this, we never show him how much we're thankful and how much we love him as much as when we love the unlovable around us, the hard to love, or
we love one another. Out of all the things I think we can do that pleases the Father, when we gather together, loving one another, thankful for one another, grateful for one another, looking forward to be together because we love one another. I think it blesses the Lord, because when we don't do that, he says, don't grieve the Holy Spirit by doing what? By being bitter toward one another, by showing anger and clamoring with one another, evil speaking to one another, having malice. He says, be kind to one another. And I did what Dennis been done. He looks up words in the Bible. You got to quit doing that, because we don't really know what they mean sometimes. We all say, oh, she's so kind, he's kind. Kindness. You know what kindness is? Kindness is love expressed in a practical way. It's putting the needs of others before yourself. That's what Jesus did. They needed their feet washed. Of all people, the Lord himself sat down and washed their feet and said, I give you an example. Do as I do unto you. Then he says, love one another the way I've loved you. It is an intentionally considering ways to meet other people's needs. You're looking for them. Kind, the quality of being friendly and generous and considerate of others more than yourself. That's what it said. And be tenderhearted, having a kind, gentle, and sentimental nature. Being tenderhearted means that we are keenly sensitive to the feelings of others around us. I didn't have that quality naturally. I'm praying to get it. But listen, he says, we fellow Christians, we experience sorrow. Every one of us ought to be sorry. When one of us is rejoicing and experiencing a blessing, we all ought to be blessing one another. But guys, never more do we show our love for God with all our heart and our love for one another than when, just as they fail Jesus, people disappoint us, and they do. And people do things that hurt your feelings. But the thing that makes us more like Jesus than anything, and the thing that I think our world needs to see more than anything, is people who love one another so much that they forgive each other. They're so valuable that they don't get their feelings hurt and go somewhere else and pack up their toys. They stick it out and they work it out and they keep loving one another through. If anybody's here has been married for a long time, and I can look around and see some of you looked like you would have been married a long time if you're married. You didn't stay married because you got a perfect spouse. You stayed married because you two loved one another enough to forgive each other. And friends, listen, Jesus loved us enough to forgive us, and we need to forgive one another, and we need to do a lot of things together for one another. You know, as I look at this, he says, therefore be imitators of God as his dear children. There's nothing that pleases our Father more than when he gets along. How many of you grew up in a big family? Man, ain't nothing worse than when everybody's squabbling. Ain't nothing better when everybody's getting along. You know, there's been times at church where I didn't want to go and I was the pastor. You know why? There's a saying amongst preachers, y'all probably don't know we would say this, and we're saying it, of course, in a joking way, but it really is true. I said, man, being in the ministry would be a wonderful thing if it wasn't for people. You see, Jesus made it on purpose where we're supposed to be together. We're not supposed to just be off with God trying to be some monk and some mystic. We're supposed to be gathered together with Jesus, loving him together and learning how to love one another by his help. God will give you the strength to forgive if you ask him to. If you don't want to be bitter and you don't want to walk around mully grubbing all the time and you want to have the joy of the Lord, forgive. Look at what he says right here. And walk in love as Christ also loved us and gave himself as an offering and a sacrifice to God, a sweet smelling aroma. Friends, think about this. Forgiving one another. But not only does it say we need to forgive one another,
There's a lot of things the Bible says we're supposed to be doing together with one another. The scriptures are loaded with instructions for how we as believers are to interact and live in an interdependent, dependent upon one another community. These exhortations are throughout the Bible. They're called the one another commands. If you look them up, there's Bible scholars, and their numbers make them hard to ignore. I want to give you some tonight. First one, I told you, love one another, John 13:4. That's where we started from. But it also says to be kind and affectionate to one another. It says give preference to one another. That's Romans 12:10. Romans 12:16 says be in agreement with one another. It says be of the same mind with one another. That means be in agreement. Romans 15 says receive one another. That means accept one another. It says we are to instruct one another. We're to greet one another. We're to serve one another. It says submit to one another out of reverence for Christ. And it says admonish one another, encourage one another, and build each other up. Amen. It even says we're to confess our sins to one another and pray with one another. Right. And friends, you know what? When a church is doing that and they're loving one another, you couldn't keep the world out. You know, when I went to that church my first time, I didn't go back because of what the preacher said. I couldn't remember what he said when I got home. But I went back the next week, and then people loved me again. And that preacher began to love me. My pastor, Brother Dusty Macklemore, he took me in with all of my unbelievable... I didn't look like no Baptist, I can promise you. But you know what, brother? Are you saying I got saved in a Baptist church? I ain't ashamed to be a Baptist, amen? Amen. But I'm here to tell you that Baptist didn't save me. God saved me, but he did it through Baptist. He can even save people with Baptists, amen? Amen. But think about this. Loving one another. We have that here. This is a special place. And when people come here, the greatest thing we got going is Jesus. The love he has for us and the love we have for him, the world needs to see that. And because he loves us and we love him, we need to be loving one another. Jesus said, if we don't do that, everything else we do falls apart. It all hangs on that. And friends, tonight, I just felt led. I was going to preach another sermon, and I really wanted to preach it, and God this morning made me switch. Brother Dennis is rubbing off. You know, you talk about loving one another. Brother Dennis got tested this week. He had to forgive me last week for something I done. I broke the 11th commandment around here. I thought I was going to get fired for about half that day. The day before, I making coffee. That's one of my responsibilities. I make the after lunch coffee. I looked into Pot Jack. That thing looked like one of them spray-in bed liners, a rhino bed. I looked in that coffee pot. I said, goodness, I've been drinking this coffee for 3 months. I've been here. I've been drinking it for 9 years, really. So I stuck my finger down there, and I pulled it out, and golly, it was like sludge. So I stuck a paper towel in it, and I pulled it out, and it looked like I'd been checking the oil in my Harley. So I showed Robin. She said, ew, I'm glad I don't drink coffee. So I decided I'd clean it. But Dennis was there, so I didn't. But the next day, we got back from lunch, and him and Duke ran to, they ran somewhere. So I said, now's my chance. I done found me a gallon of vinegar. Man, I put that vinegar in that pot and had it boiling and put a scratch pad in it and was scrubbing it around. And all of a sudden, she says, they coming back. They pull it in the driveway. Man, I started pouring that vinegar down the drain. I was washing it out. Man, I was running there. He said, you got coffee on yet? I said, I'm making it, Brother Dennis. He comes walking in. He said, I smell vinegar. What you doing in here? I look like a little kid with his hand in the cookie jar. It didn't take much. He said, you cleaned that pot, didn't you? Man, I didn't know that the 11th commandment at Open Range was, do not clean Brother Dennis's coffee pot. You done ruined the pot. We've been seasoning that pot for 10 years here. You done ruined it and drink. First time I leave him here by himself. Look what he does. Man, I was starting to think he really was mad for a minute. They mess with you so much around here. So I got to thinking. I said, well, even if he is mad, he got to forgive me. Amen.
You gotta love things. So anyway, the coffee's made and this one's egging it on. He comes in, he says, it just ain't the same, cowboy. He's ruined our coffee. Dennis gets his cup. Y'all know how he is. He takes a sip. He's sitting behind his desk. He runs to the door and goes, and he says, I can't believe what you've done. You done ruined the coffee pot. You know, we all playing. But the sad thing is, for stuff way less than that, people's got upset in church. Friends, you know what? I love being here because we have fun. If you can't get picked on, if you can't take it, you better get on out of the kitchen. Amen. But you know what? We ought to be at a place where we love to be and want to come. You know what does that? People who love one another enough to forgive one another, they ain't looking for what's wrong. They're looking for what's right. They ain't looking for something to grumble about. They looking for something to praise about. I don't know about you, but I got saved. God called me into his family. We're children of God. And he says, if you're my child, imitate me, your father. And friends, listen, it's not that hard to figure out. Love God, love one another. Love one another the way I have loved you. You know, you really can't do that till you experience his love. We sang that song,

0: You can't do that and love God if you're not loving your brother. It don't work. I've tried. I've had my feelings hurt. You know what I find? It's way better to be that willing sacrifice and say, I'm going to let it go. I'm going to forgive. The Bible says, if it every way we can be at peace with all men, if all possible. To know tonight, we saved because God chose to save us and love us. He came. When we wasn't looking for him, he come and got us and saved us. Tonight, no matter what we go through, there's nothing greater than a church filled with the love of God and the love for one another. Man, I don't know about y'all. I look forward to coming here every time I come because we have that. And I want to encourage us to continue giving that away. And you know what? Before we get out of here, Tuesday, y'all blessed me, folks. Man, y'all blessed Dennis. He's blaming it on me. We wasn't going to make but 75 pieces of paper. Robin, I have to say it. I hate to say it. Robin said, we need to at least make 100. So we made 100. We ran out before quarter till. 179 people came Tuesday. If you were here, raise your hand. Look at there. Y'all blessed this preacher. You know what? Y'all didn't get to hear Nathaniel and the great band and the praise worship. I tried to get Duke to sing us a special, but he wouldn't do it. All I did was said a prayer, opened the Word of God, and we began to teach the Word of God. And when I looked out there, I seen people that was glad to be here. Amen. It was a privilege to preach to y'all. And guys, I was just thinking, when we're all here loving the things of God and loving one another, this is a place that you can't keep people out of. Bring your friend here. He comes two or three times, he's going to get something happen to him. The love of God. You know what Paul said? He said that without the love of God, he is nothing. Listen to this. Let me read this and then I'm going to close this out. Paul says right here, though I speak with the tongues of men and angels, but I have not love, I have become sounding brass or a clanging cymbal. And though I have the gift of prophecy and I understand all mysteries and all knowledge, and though I have all faith so that I could remove mountains but have not love, I am nothing. And though I bestow all of my goods to feed the poor, and though I give my body to be burned, but have not love, it profits me nothing. He said, love suffers long and is kind. Love never fails. He says, now abides faith, hope, and love, but of these three, the greatest of these is love. When we don't have love, we don't have anything. We can't get enough money here to win the loss. We can't build enough facilities. We can't learn enough about the truth to tell them if we don't have love that can be seen. I want to encourage you to go this week and show your love by being kind to someone, tenderhearted to someone, helping someone. You know what? Tonight you may say, I don't know what he's talking about this love of Jesus. No matter what you've done, no matter how many times you've failed, tonight God loves you more than you can imagine. The Bible says he loves us so much that he gave his only son on the cross that whosoever believe in him shall not perish but have everlasting life. That he demonstrated that love toward us and that while we were still sinners, Christ died for us. We've all sinned and fallen short of the glory of God. But God came and Jesus died. And the Bible says that the wages of our sin, though it is death, but the free gift of God is eternal life through Jesus. You know why Jesus just makes you feel better? You know why when you get in Jesus' presence and the people that are his people? Because God is love. And when God is here, love is here. And tonight, if there's one thing our world needs, if there's one thing we all need, it's more love. The love of God. I want to just let you know that maybe you have failed. You are a Christian. Maybe you have allowed something to happen. It said Jesus loved them to the end. He doesn't give up on us. His love is unconditional. Tonight, God will forgive you if you'll ask him. But he's also, maybe you have something that your love with God is being messed up because you got something that ain't right with somebody else. I want to just remind you that if you have something and you have unforgiveness in your heart, Jesus said if we don't love God and love people, everything else we do will come loose because it all hangs on that. You know what else he said? He said, if you got unforgiveness in your heart and you're trying to serve me, if you bring an offering to the altar and you're not willing to forgive, he'll not receive it. He says, before you bring an offering, before you try to serve me, before you try to do anything else for me, love me by loving others the way I love you. You know what that means? Forgive as he forgave them. Tonight, I'm going to just say a prayer and we're going to ask everybody. If there's anybody here tonight who's never experienced the love of God, you've never been saved, you've never come to that place where you trusted him, confessed you're a sinner and asked him to save you, I'm going to ask you to do that. And I'm going to ask everybody else as we bow our heads and we close our eyes. Tonight, can you say, I love God with all my heart. Me and God, everything is right. And can you say that me and everyone else is good? Someone asked me the other day, are you upset with me? Are you mad? I said, I ain't mad at nobody. And as far as I know, ain't nobody mad at me. Amen. That's how we ought to live our lives, folks. And God would bless. Father, if there's one here tonight who's never trusted you for salvation, who needs to, Lord, I'm going to ask them right now to raise their hand. Is there anyone who needs to trust the Lord? Is there anybody here among us tonight who's saved, but you need to ask God to help you to forgive someone? I'm telling you, if you hold that bitterness in your heart, it will rob you from the greatest gift of all, being in the fellowship of believers together. If there's anybody here who feels the need to ask God to forgive them, would you raise your hand now? Amen, brother. God bless you. See you too, sister. Another one in the altar. To see anybody else? Hands going up everywhere. You're never more like Jesus than when you forgive others. Lord, we thank you tonight for the gift of forgiveness, for loving us enough to die for us and forgive us. And we thank you that you give us the ability to forgive others. Lord, no matter what someone has done, I thank you for these tonight that raised their hand. Help them to forgive. Protect the love that is here, Lord. I thank you, Lord, for this loving church, this gathering of people who every time we come, we experience you and we experience the joy of being together. Thank you for this special place and the atmosphere that's here. And we ask you to be with us throughout the rest of this week now. In Jesus' name, amen.
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0: Hudson Westbrook up one to number 24, Painted You Pretty. I'm Lon Helton. Coming up, my co-host Tucker Wetmore spends some time on the water with Dustin Lynch. 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
3: Well, thanks, Tucker. We're at 21. 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
1: We're counting down the week's top 30 according to Country Air Chick. I'm Turker Wetmore, here with Lon Hilton. Lauren Elena is joined by Chase Matthew on this song, All My Exes.

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1: 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I don't recommend it if you're going to go run for 5 miles or do whatever you're doing. But no, it's great. 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